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To everyone of you all feeling all right? Well, all right. Take it easy, blood. Right about now, I want to tell you a little story about some real great musicians. Do every one of you all remember the late, great Bob Marley? And Peter Tosh? Well, I know everybody all know Bunny Wailer. Well, you see, I figure this way. If Bob was here tonight, then everything would be real cool, mellow like a cello of love. And I figure he might say,

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Cause if Bunny Wailers were here tonight, then it would be a different story altogether. And I figure Bunny Wailer would say,

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4: 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A lot of it is produced by yours truly. This evening, we have, of course, the Jenna Club joining us to start things off, as well as George Radney, veteran sports journalist, Kev Blakicki, a younger sports journalist, but still knows what he's talking about. He's been in horrible pain as a Mets fan. So me, as a Yankees fan, after last night, I'm excited to join him, at least mentally, down in Cancun. He's got a lot of good stuff to discuss. And of course, to cap things off, after some music by DJ Rabo, I'll be back with Greg Vaughn, Nate Brown Jr., and our guest for the week. It's another edition of What's Going On. So much to talk about and not enough time, so let's just get right into it. This is The Ryan Show FM, and we will be back after these brief messages. 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
6: Okay. 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

0: 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I know what you mean, but...
1: I'm kind of the negotiator, you know what I mean? I'm a people person, so I'm able to get it done because, you know, I shine that light on people and they just, you know, we make it happen, pull everybody together.
0: Okay. Now, I ain't going to lie. I'm going to keep it real with you. You said you was calling singers, rappers, spoken word, you know, Southern soul, comedians, but you even threw country in there. So I'm asking you this. Why is that important for you to bring all those different genres together, all those different people, and for all those different artists to have a shot at the spotlight?
1: Because when you're doing things, it's always for the people, so you can't limit it. You can't limit, I don't know the word to use, but you just can't limit your reach. I don't want it just to be for my ethnic, you know what I mean? We know how our ethnic is. People might not come. So if you gang other Latinos and white Americans, I think, you know, that'll get people to come together, you know, have a better crowd, because we're trying to build. This isn't a one-shot hit. We're trying to do this continuously, so everybody has their time. Everyone has their chance to shine.
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4: What's the deal? 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
5: Hey, Don.
6: Mari.
4: And this is Genocide for You, Bayou. For today, we'll be doing a throwback episode on Afro Samurai. The first question I have is, who is your favorite character?
5: AJ.
6: Of course, it gotta be AJ.
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5: AJ is so funny for no reason. A little white Afro. Flowing around. Who your favorite character?
4: Me, personally, this has got to be the main character, Afro. You know, he was cold, bro.
6: Yeah, but he
4: was too cold to move. He's too old to be moving like that.
6: And he got too much aura. Like, come on.
5: Way too much aura.
4: Bro, the beginning.
5: He's trying to get his get back for his dad, you know what I'm saying?
6: So you know how that should be. Dad.
5: Exactly. He had a father figure.
6: Yeah,
5: something he don't got.
6: Yeah, something this man don't got.
5: Who? Yeah.
6: Oh,
5: I can step that.
4: What was your favorite scene?
5: What was
6: your
5: favorite scene?
6: I ain't gonna cap. My favorite scene had to be the fighting scene in the bar.
5: No, his favorite scene with the sex.
6: Nah, he trying to troll me now.
4: He was only keeping that scene.
6: Guess what? What about it, though? What about it? Maybe I was just
4: grown man.
6: Maybe I was.
5: Grown man
6: got fantasies, too, you know?
5: Okay, then. My favorite scene was fighting, though. Nah, my favorite scene when the big dude messed up his lemonade.
6: Oh, the big dude.
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1: Yes, indeed. Good morning. Good morning. 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Welcome to another show of Real Deal Sports Show, talking sports of all sorts. And I'm letting you know, first of all, we got some news, sad news came through late last night. Rochester's own, the Baltimore Ravens put out a press release saying that first Lamar Jackson was going to be out for the game, which I expected that press release. I didn't think he would be able to play this coming Sunday. But then they put out another press release, and they were saddened. In the press release, they said they were saddened to learn of the passing of Arthur Jones, a defensive tackle from their Super Bowl championship team of 2012. Arthur Jones, who grew up, who was born and raised right here in the 19th Ward on Melrose Street. They, my goddaughter called me last night, telling me and reminded me that remember those kids that lived right behind us on Melrose over here? I said, yeah. She said, that was up. I said, oh, wow, I do remember those kids running around and having a good time. And she reminded me once again, Arthur Jones, Baltimore Ravens, we're going to dedicate the show to you, Rochester Zone. A very, very young age, a 39 years of age. The young man is gone, sad to say. So we're going to have, I'm sure, funeral arrangements and things as the days and goes on. But we're dedicating the show to Arthur Jones. Great person. Every time last time I saw him, I think it was in either Vegas, the Vegas Super Bowl week. He always would be on Radio Row. And the first thing he would say, I would be walking down Radio Row. And all of a sudden, some

0: Chandler Jones, and the UFC champion John Bones Jones. And it's a wealth, a big family here in Rochester. So our thoughts and prayers go out to all the Jones family here in Rochester, New York, Bingham, the country, as we just learned of that sad news of Arthur Jones's passing.
1: And he was a young man, right, man? What was he, 39?
0: 39, man.
1: Man, that's a tough, waste. Our heart, thoughts, and prayers go out to the Jones family. As you said, that's one of the bigger sports families in Rochester, with John Jones and Chandler Jones. And, you know, we definitely thoughts and prayers to the Jones family.
0: Absolutely. We definitely do. Definitely thoughts and prayers go out. So we'll be commenting on it as we continue with the show today. But the Bills and the Saints last week, very interesting contest. I thought the Bills played as they thought. Their defense is still a work in progress. You won't know the Bills' defense really to week 10 through 12 is when you're going to see it really being constructed. Once the guys come back off of PED, the performance-enhancing drug suspension, Michael Hoyt and Larry Ogunbowale, and then put him in with Ed Oliver. And you got several guys on the roster that we need to see, too, come off. They're going to have to bring some of these guys off a practice squad and see what they can do. Jordan Phillips is a great cheerleader, but he's not the answer, man. He was getting pushed around out there awful bad. Man, the Saints, Cesar Ruiz, the center, oh, he was having a field day, man, hiking.

0: Yes, last week. So, Jake Dills, your comments?
1: Oh, man, absolutely. I thought it was a good game. Jordan Phillips, definitely. The cheerleader, you called him, huh? That was quite hilarious. He's always hyping up the crowd. But I thought the rookie played really well, Deontay Hardy, the defensive tackle out of Kentucky. I thought he had a great game as well. And things did start to open up for that defense once Cesar Ruiz got hurt and didn't play in the second half. You know, they were able to contain that a little bit better on the defensive side. But truly, when I look at this Bills team, man, I thought that, you know, they faced the 0-4 season.

0: now looking at their opponents have a combined 2 wins on the season, right, man? You got the 1-3 Baltimore Ravens.
1: Mm-hmm.
0: Then you got the 0-4 Jets. You got the 1-3 Miami Dolphins. Then you got the 0-4 Saints. And it's like, you know, I want to see them beat a good team. These teams have been beating themselves week in and week out. I have to give them credit because this is one of their better closeout games of the season against the Saints, who played really well in that first half. But this is the first time I saw the Bills close out that game and actually, you know, put some pressure on that other team. But we saw what happened in week one against Baltimore with that fumble, and this is that momentum. So the Ravens beat themselves in the same set with the Dolphins on those bad drives. I just think that this week coming forward, tomorrow night, is going to be a true test. And I think this previewing that game against the Patriots, I think it's going to be an upset, Radman. I really do.
1: Yeah, because they're looking right to be beaten. You just can't, you know, your defense got to get better. I'm looking at the practice squad. There's a couple guys. The guy they brought in from the Eagles, Federan Mathis, a defensive tackle. You know, I would be

see what, and you also have Otis Reese IV, who they picked up as a linebacker. Look, watch out for Otis Reese IV because Dorian Williams has been ruled out. He's out with that knee. We always, you can tell in training camp is something that he's not right. They said it was a calf, but you can see the way he ran, he didn't have the speed that the Dorian Williams that we used to see him from last season. You could tell Dorian's been hurt since training camp, and now it looks like the knee is now he's out with a knee issue, and I'm almost certain it's probably on that same leg that he had wrapped up most of training camp. So I look for Otis Reese IV, a former new Tennessee Titan, hard-hitting linebacker. He's small in size, but he can hit, man. He layers the boom. I remember him. He's a Mike Vrabel guy. I'm surprised Mike Vrabel didn't pick him up for New England, where he picked up a few of his other Titan guys he brought up there to New England with him. But Otis Reese IV, keep an eye on him getting an opportunity. I think he might be the next man up to get called up and replace Dorian Williams, who's definitely ruled out. Matt Milano, we know he still might play. But still, the linebacker core, they need some help because, hey, the running game is pushing right by the defensive line and just getting and blocking the linebackers. So it's hard for the linebackers to make play.

0: X-Men. We're going to go over to if Osiris Terrence one is ready. Like to hear from what Osiris Terrence had to say. What Osiris Terrence had to say about playing against the New Orleans Saints defensive front.
1: It was the same as the first play of the game. We all keep the same pause. We know what we got to do. We all got the same mindset. Block the guy in front of you. Catch the ball. Like, hold on to it. We all know our job. We're all trying to execute it. Whether it's the first play or the last play.
2: With James, what's it like knowing if you give him just a little bit of room to work with, he can make it into a big game?
1: It's great. It's a good confidence building for our offensive line, I feel like, knowing that you got a running back that can hit a home run. In any moment, I could do is get the block right. So I feel like it just makes our job easier and less to think about, just knowing we can go out there and make our blocks and cut guys out and just get enough on them, and James can take do the rest, and it's just a good feeling.
2: What's the key for you guys to keep moving the money?
1: On to communicate and know what's going on with the defense. Every week, a team's going to try something different to stop us because we've been so dominant in the run. We got to be able to faster and be able to quickly adjust to what they're doing so we can get back on track. Because I feel like this last few games, we start out kind of hot, then they adjust, and then we kind of slow down and we pick it back up. I feel like we can get the adjustment period faster and adjust to what they're doing to us. I feel like we're going to be way more dominant. I'm feeling, because I honestly forgot Josh was on the ball until he pulled me and ran it on. Like, oh, man, I forgot he'd been running it. But, I mean, it's a good feeling knowing you got a guy like that back out there, knowing that anything looks great, he can take it off run, he can throw it 50 yards, we can run the ball with our running backs. I mean, it's just knowing with the weapons we got on offense, it's a good feeling to where you go out there fourth and long, first and short. Like, I feel like we can get it.
3: How is it going against Cam Jordan, possible future Hall of Famer?
1: It was great. I wish I could have got the jersey from him because I grew up watching him being from Louisiana.
3: Yeah, that's what I was thinking.
1: Yeah, so it was great, though. I enjoyed being out there. That's just one of the moments that make me feel like I'm really in the NFL. Like, you watch guys be in the league and stuff like that growing up, then being out there on the field playing with them is different from just getting drafted and playing against a bunch of guys that's in the same class as you in the NFL. Right. But playing against a guy that's been in the NFL 10-plus years and I watched growing up since high school, like, this is a different feeling. And being able to be out there, share the field with them is like a surreal feeling, but I was able to enjoy it.
3: You were able to enjoy it.
1: Yeah, definitely. I still enjoy it.
3: Did they show you something different on film than what you saw on film with the Saints this week?
1: I feel like they just went to they just started doing a lot of stunts and stuff. I mean, it's just, I feel like for a team to beat us, they're going to have to try to switch up their pass rush and do it, like, hit the kitchen sink at us. I feel like our offensive line is too good for them to beat us one-on-one across the board. So it's just something we just got to get better at, knowing, like, down and tendencies of the defense, down and distance and all that, being able to be in tune to where, all right, they might do a stunt, they might do games. It's not going to be straight rushes on this down because of how we've been blocking them so far going into the drive and stuff.
3: All right.

0: That's a massive, massive individual standing about 7 feet tall, like 300 pounds. You put him next to Osiris, I mean, they're running all over the place. You have to give that offensive line credit. They're definitely handling business up front. So if anybody's happy right now, it was James Cook. He need to buy all of them some dinner.
1: Absolutely, absolutely. And our the next interview coming up, before we get to our next interview, is brought to you by award-winning Marion Rivera Insurance Agency, Auto Home Health and Life Insurance, 1038 Lyle Avenue or 511 B and Rose, Suite B. Give her a call, area code 585-360-0094. 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And the next interview up is Cam Jordan. Let's see what Cam Jordan had to say about the game and about the losing streak that the New Orleans Saints are going through.
2: Gotta find a way to get my dub collar. Golly. I mean, you say the offense showed up and brought back some hope, and you can only imagine what would happen if we came off with three or seven. Off that little, off the trick play situation with Olave to Grappler. We gotta be more disciplined. That's execution on defense.

0: And you love to see that in a coach. I think, you know, B. Staley is one of these criminally underrated D coordinators that mm-hmm. puts together stout defenses time and time again. Mm-hmm. You got to be able to show up. You got to be able to win off of that.
1: There you have it. There you have it. Jay Gills, there you go, Canton. They're 15 years in. The man is 36 years old. That's very young. That's very young. He's 36 years old, 15 years in the league, and he's still getting it done. Still getting it done. And Jay Gills, I know he asked about Faith. Let's see about Faith and see what he has to Baxman, let's go to the interview that Jay Gills sent in with Cam Jordan, asking him about his faith and how he continues to keep it going.

0: could see. I think we have that one there. Right, Backspin?
1: I just got the two, George.
0: Oh, go with the second one. Go with the second Cam Jordan. Go with Cam Jordan, too.
2: No, it's all good, but you know when I look at this Saints team, I'm looking at DeMario Davis, I'm looking at Cam Jordan. We talked about the Michigan guy, Cesar Ruiz, Alvin Kamara, Spencer Rattler played very well over that first three quarters of the game, moving the ball, pinpoint accuracy. And then you talk about Brandon Staley, the former head coach of the Chargers. The defense looked good. I don't understand how this team was 0-4 right, man. Kellen Moore called a heck of a game as a head coach and play caller. How is this Saints team with the veterans and how are they 0-4?
0: Yeah, it is. It's just how the luck of the draw. How it's just making mistakes at the wrong time. They've had special teams errors at least 2 weeks in a row. They had against the Bills.

0: students. It's free. Open it up. They even put $20 in your account as well to help get you started. So, hey, it gets you off to a good start with the Advantage Federal Credit Union. Absolutely, Jay Gills. And our next guest up is no stranger to Real Deal Sports Show. She's a legend in her own right, Miss Diane Watkins. Welcome back to Real Deal Sports Show. How you doing this morning?
1: I am well. Good morning, brother. Glad to see you. Glad to be here.
0: Yes, indeed. We're talking women's sports this morning, WNBA. What Kathy Engelbert, look like it's an

0: They got to get the violence under control.
1: Yes, Jay Gills.
2: Most definitely. Ms. Watkins, good to see you and good to have you on.
0: Good to see you.
2: Talk to us about just the legacy. This is a legacy-defining moment, especially for someone like Asia Wilson going to get her, I believe this, she has a chance to get her fourth championship, her fifth championship. She just got her fourth MVP. That's one of the most in WNBA history. What does this mean if Asia Wilson is able to get this done as they just took on game one yesterday?
0: Yeah, I think that with her setting so many records, it's laying a foundation. I know everybody thought that Caitlin Clark was going to be that singular figure to change women's sports, but it's really a combination of all of them. So Asia Wilson is one who is laying down the path for new young ladies coming in behind her. So I'm looking forward to seeing how she comes out on the end of this.
1: Absolutely. Go ahead, Jay Gills.
2: No, go ahead, Radman.
1: Oh, okay, because I know you're a WNBA expert. But
0: I'm not, by the way.
1: but overall, Diane, with women in sports overall, what's your feelings on not only with basketball, but flag football, in all sports? What do you feel with going on with women in sports?
0: I think we're still in that funky place because so many of us have grew up watching men's sports that to begin now to watch women's sport, it's a shift. And I think that's the kind of the gap I'm in also. Like, you want to still rock with your NFL team, and then you want to check out the WNBA, and you put all of these sports together for women's flag football, watching the league, the games on that, out-of-season games. It could take up your whole week, and most of us have jobs. So women's sports, I think, are caught in that funky space where you're making the decision, do I switch and start watching the WNBA more, or do I stick with my NBA team, or do I switch to NFL? And same problem with college ball. Some people say, well, I'm just going to watch the college games. I'm not going to watch NFL games. It's a decision point. And I think the younger ladies coming in, like, you know, the 12, 13, 14-year-old girls, they're just going ahead and committing to watch the women's sports. So they're not necessarily getting involved so much with the men's sport. I'm not sure how it's going to come out, but the WNBA is setting the pace for the other leagues because they are a dominant force now. Whereas before, you know, when I played women's pro football, it was, if we could get 100 people in the stands, we were doing the thing. And now you see stadiums full at WNBA games. So I think they will determine what the other sports will have to do to get viewership. And a lot of times it's not always on the court. It is that off-court stuff that gets viewerships.
2: And I think that's why we have to credit like a Angel Reese's of the world. And, you know what I mean, just for really having their brains, you know, just totally available for the world to see, even though it does come with some criticism. But you have to, you know, put yourself out there. Now that's how that's truly going to build those platforms and get those views. Like a Clarissa Shields, you know, she's been winning the Olympics since she was 16 years old back in 2012. It wasn't until she got into an altercation with Remy Ma and everybody started learning about Clarissa Shields. I remember, right, man, we was in Phoenix and Clarissa walked past. We didn't even know it was her. Right. You know what I mean? I bet we won't miss it now. So they got to sure put themselves won't. Out there.
1: Exactly. And you. And how about the feminine side of seeing the women as women off the court or even on the court? They still feminine though. You still that's what I like when they show them walking to the coming into the arena, going to get ready for the game, and you see them. And they're looking nice. A lot of them wearing nice outfits and things of that nature. But just like they show the men coming in on NFL Sunday, you got to still keep the feminine side of it, too, because that, you know, that also works as well with sports fans also, you know, and overall selling the sport, to, especially for the advertisers and getting those advertisers to continue to buy in to women sports.
0: Yeah, and I would agree. There's this we're in this cultural war period, and with women's sports, the gender identity stuff is always at the forefront. So there's always this perception that all women have are some form of the LGBTQX community, and that's not always the case. And if it is, who's to be judging that? That's

0: that's their business, that's their personal business. But yeah, women's sports come with that, and that might lose them some viewership because of that perception. So I don't know, I'm not that high heel and dress kind of girl, and I'm just, you know, I just want to be comfortable. So the girls have to do like the men did with the NBA. They have to dress up to fit the image when they come in, and it makes some people feel more comfortable when they're looking feminine or girly. But I don't know if they have to do that.
1: Yeah, because how will you perceive playing semi-pro football in the women's semi-pro football league? How were you and your teammates were perceived during that time period?
0: Yeah, same thing. They thought we were all LGBTQ, and don't mess around and wear the wrong color bandana. They definitely will peg you as somebody who was a member of the community. So, yeah, you get those stereotypes about women's sports, and you know, you got moms in the WNBA, you got women who are attached to males. So it's just as diverse as every other field or sport.
1: Exactly. And I think that's the key. And I see we got a question from my internet passport asking out, WNBA got to do, what do they have to do to get more money?
0: Yeah, currently selling tickets, they're doing a great job at that. They've increased, like I said, viewership and attendance at games. Unfortunately, though, those ladies still going to have to do a lot more work on their own in the social media realm and getting sponsorships from companies. And they have to do it on their own, which with the NBA, when those guys get stats like Aja Wilson, the companies come to them. So the ladies got to go out and hustle a little bit more. And the more they do that, then the more younger ladies and moms will and fathers will bring their young girls. Even hopefully they can bring their sons, too, to try to get their sons engaged in the WNBA or women's sports. For the first time, women's flag football is going to be in the Olympics in 2028. Mm-hmm. So that might be another way, another entree to viewership. So I'm hopeful.
1: Yeah, you and Brown breaking.
2: And they also, you know, they've laid a great foundation with that, with the Rivals League. You know, we have to understand that they've built their own platform. You know, Internet Passport, that was a great point. But they started their league where they have the equity in that league. And they've had support from people like Tom Brady, Kyrie Irving, with the 3-on-3 that they play in the summertime. They're getting paid more in the league they just started than they ever have gotten paid in the WNBA. So if they don't get it right, the WNBA, they've already had the foundation to say, we don't have to play. You know, we don't have to play in the WNBA. We can play in the Rivals League, in the Unrivaled League, and make more money and have equity in that.

0: in a minute, there won't be any WNBA if they don't pay them like they need to.
1: Yeah, this is going to be a big coming up in the next year or so with the contract negotiations and see how that plays out. And last question for you, Diane Watkins. Diane Watkins is here with us, a legendary coach and athlete. Diane Watkins here of Rochester, New York fame. Also, what do you think for the Olympics? Should the pro women or should they allow this whoever are the best athletes to make the team for the women flag football and also for the men flag football? Because I don't like the idea of having the NFL players playing in flag football. I just think let that be more of the give everybody else an opportunity to see who are. There's a lot of other that may not be the top of the line and to make it to the NFL. But how about what's your opinion on that?
2: Yeah, I'd agree. I'd agree with you on that. Give a little space for some new folks. It takes so much for these players to get into these pro leagues, and they kind of shut a lot of other people out. So I do think that let them have their pro status. Give all of these other college students or young folks who have excelled, who have great talent, who just couldn't work their way through the process to get to the pro league. Give them a shot. Let the world see them. Show what they got.
1: And do high schools promote or encourage girls to become professional in women's sports? What is their role? That's from Ernesta Walker's question.
2: And indeed, the process tends to be, though, leading those kids toward college playing in college. So all of the energy and all the efforts trying to get them into college and get college scholarships for sports and that kind of stuff. We don't usually talk about them going straight from high school to the pros like, you know, some of the male NBA players are doing now. We don't have that kind of conversation with them. Now, even in our local colleges here, I think Brockport has a women's flag football team now. So there is that path now so that we can give the girls more training. Not a lot of them get that technical training in high school that they would need to take to the pro level. So hopefully this new bridge to college level sports will help girls get more opportunities to play in these pro leagues.
1: Absolutely. Diane Watkins, thank you so much for coming on Real Deal Sports Show. We look forward to having you back again real soon. Talk about, because I see the sports is continuing to be a year-round cycle for women in the fall, soccer and everything going on. You got a lot of good activities taking place currently. And anything else coming up that you'd like to let us know about?
2: No, we just finished the HBCU Classic, working on that. That was pretty cool, and we got one more year of that with Central State. We don't know who the opponent will be, but I'm going to be at that Olympic, that 2028 Olympics. By hook or by crook, I appreciate you so much for having me.
1: You're welcome, and look forward. Thank you for all the work that you do in the community and help making the HBCU, the Baldwin-Richardson HBCU Classic a success once again. Thank you so much.
2: All right, appreciate you.
0: Peace and blessings, Ms. Watkins.
2: Take care.
1: All right. And that was, as we move into our next segment, that was Diane Watkins on talking about the women's sports in this. Jay Gills is just continuing to grow. And like you said, you can't just put them into one picture. But I hear guys say that. I hear people say, oh, I said, no, they're not. All the women not gay. All of them, you know, come on, man. What's going on?
0: That culture is definitely overtaking the WNBA. It's overtaking it. But I think that you have that other side of things, like an Angel Reese, you know, and she gets criticized for being feminine. You know what I mean? They say she's too scandalous and this and that. It's like you either complaining about the LGBTQ plus community taking over WNBA, or you're complaining about women being too scandalous, and it's like, come on, you can't have it both ways. That's to me, that's just absurd. I think you need a healthy balance because, you know, you need a healthy balance. I don't want to be politically incorrect or anything like that, but you need a healthy balance, especially if you want more viewers and more viewership. You know what I mean? I admire Angel Reese for what she's doing. I had a chance to interview Angel Reese, and she's a great girl. You know what I mean? She's confident, and she's leaning into her base, which is, you know, the culture. She's definitely one of the more culturally women in the WNBA. You know, great following, great business mind, great brain, and I salute Angel Reese for that. And I think you need more people.

0: like that, you know, who can actually build the NBA and have more eyes watching, similar to Flajay Johnson, you know, doing her rapping and being an athlete. And she'll be eligible for the draft this year, so she'll be in the WNBA moving forward. You need that. You definitely need that.
1: Yes, you're absolutely right. You got a lot of good talent coming in the league, and so they're now expanding. It's not just Caitlin Clark. She's doing great with endorsements outside of the WNBA. But you got a lot of other players as well. Paige Beckers, the Rookie of the Year. So you got a lot of good talent coming into that league, and that league is going to be – so it's critical they get it right with the upcoming labor agreement coming up soon. So before we roll into our next segment, the next segment is going to be brought to you by Katie's Hair Boutique and Beauty Supplies, located at 1071 Portland Avenue. Come and help Miss Katie Harvey celebrate 55 years. That's right, 55 years of being in business with store-wide sales on beauty products. 585-342-0100. That's 342-0100. Or just stop on by and check her out. Stop on by later today. She's definitely on Saturday. Come on in there and pick up some of the Ashtay and Matrix, all kinds of beauty supply products that she has to offer, celebrating 55 years of being in business. No doubt, for sure.
0: And not to mention, I just got to give Miss Katie a huge shout out. Miss Katie Harvey, she is a pillar in this community. Outside of the hair boutique, she does so many things for this community, uplifting children. So definitely, I have many encounters with Miss Katie Harvey, and she's just a great woman. So shout out to her.
1: Absolutely. Thank you, Jay Gills. You're absolutely right. A great woman for sure. And we get into the MLB playoffs. A lot of good games this week. The first round of the playoffs, the Yankees survive, and now they head to Toronto for a game this afternoon against the Toronto Blue Jays. Yankees at Toronto. That should be a good series. The only problem I have with the MLB playoffs, the way they got it set up now, is when you win in the first round of the playoff, that three-game series, I like the three-game series, and they play all three games if needed at one location, at that the team with the higher seed, all three games are played there. Excellent idea. The only problem now I see is when you get into this round, to me it should be when the Yankees defeated Boston, they should be playing Seattle, and now Detroit defeated Cleveland, and Detroit should be playing Toronto, because you shouldn't have the two division teams. They done played 13 times already. We done seen them 13 times, the Yankees and Toronto, during the regular season. Seem like they should not have to play each other right away in the playoffs. Those divisions, they should separate those teams and have them play against the opposite division so you can get to see what they can do against the opposite division team in the playoffs. Because now, let's say if Toronto and the Yankees go seven games, that means they will have played 20 times during this baseball season. 20 times during this baseball season, you would have seen Toronto Blue Jays versus New York Yankees. And some of these other series, too. So that's why I'm thinking they need to tweak it. It's a good play. I like the playoff system, but tweak it a little more where the division teams, if they're two in the same division, they shouldn't have to play each other. They should have to play somebody in the other division, the other American League or National League division. Because the Phillies and the Dodgers, that's going to be a good series on the National League side. You also have the Milwaukee Brewers in there. So you got some good playoff series. You know, the Yankees playing hard. I like can Judge get going? Judge hasn't got going yet. They have Volpe and some of the other role players, Chris Grissom, been getting hot. Those guys for the Yankees has been getting hot. The Blue Jays, we're missing Bo Bichette. That's going to be a big problem for Toronto. But I think the Blue Jays, with their pitching, can keep in there and make it a very interesting series. I think Toronto can edge the Yankees in that series. Phillies, Dodgers, I think the Phillies got enough to beat the Dodgers. If anybody can beat the Dodgers, the Phillies, I think they got just enough to get by. Detroit versus Seattle, that's going to be a very good series. Can Detroit wake up? They woke up in time. They lost a 15-game lead, then ended up beating the Cleveland Guardians in the three-game series in the final game. A clutch. They woke up their bats in the last game to win it. Now they move out to Seattle, Washington, to play the Seattle Mariners. The Red Hot Mariners with their the Mariners is hot right now. Can they keep their bats hot? The Detroit Tigers with Schoolball pitching. He only can pitch one or two games in this seven game series. The other pitchers are going to have to Flaherty, and those cats going to have to continue. Flaherty pitched a hell of a game in game two for Detroit. So Detroit Seattle is going to be a great series. don't be surprised to see the Tigers wake up enough to pull it out and defeat Seattle. Seattle has some chinks. They have some defensive errors. But if they stay hot, if Cal Riley and the boys out there and Rodriguez and those guys keep hitting, they got a lot of power. They got a lot of power at the trade deadline. They added to that lineup. So that's going to be – it's a lot of good baseball series. So if you're baseball fans or if you're not a baseball fan, check out some of these ball games because this is going to be some good playoff action coming up this weekend. So and also into next week. So check out the Major League Baseball playoffs, and we'll see what's going on right there. Jay Gills, we're going into the next segment is the Winner's Edge. And the Winner's Edge, this segment is brought to you by Kimmy Does It Best. 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She created our site, does a great job with maintaining it each week and adding the new updates. She puts in each week of the games in there. You'll see my picks for the entire week, but I'm giving you some picks this week. I'm giving you three or four of them before we go, everybody on radio. Listen up. I've been red hot. I told you to take the over last week with Kansas City and them. Kansas City and the Ravens. And I also told you about the Cowboys game going over as well. And on Monday night, the Dolphins and the Jets, that game went over. Man, those were my three hot picks last week. All three of them went over. They got the over on the hot picks. This week, hot pick for you. The Saints are at home. -2, -2 against the Giants. If that Saints team that we saw in Buffalo last week shows up at home down there in the Superdome, I got the Saints taking this game, beating the Giants. Jackson Dart, you're now getting some film on him. You're starting to see what he likes to do. He likes to run. He reminds me of Josh Allen back in the day. He looked downfield against, I forgot who the Giants played last week. Man, he just tucked the ball. I said, damn, this dude ain't barely looked down the field, Jay Gill. he took a glance, took the ball, and just ran for 15, 20 yards down the field to pick up a critical first down for the Giants. So you got to be watching him. They know he likes to run. And he's a rookie, so he's bound to make some mistakes. I think Cam Jordan, and he mentioned that Staley's defense, I think they're going to trick him into turning the ball over a few times. Watch for the Saints to get their first win against the Giants, -2, -2. New England, if it's 9, 8.5 points, I like the Patriots with the points. I think this is going to be a close game. May come down to a field goal in this contest if New England don't turn it over in this contest like they did against the Steelers a couple weeks ago. I think it's going to be close. Take the Patriots at the points. I think the Bills most likely will come out with the win with a field goal or a six-point win or seven at the most. Right now, the spread is at 8.5 to 9 points. I like New England with the points. I like the Chargers at home against Washington. I think the Chargers will bounce back with a win at home against the Washington Commanders. I like the Jets Dallas game going over 50. I think it'll be a lot of points scored in that Dallas Jets game. Like the over in that one, over 50. Check that one out, over 50 for sure. Baltimore got to win. They got to come out. Houston has a poor offensive line. I think the Ravens are going to be mad. They at home.
2: Even without Lamar Jackson?
1: Put something on Houston, Jay Gills.
2: Even without Lamar? Lamar, he's been ruled out.
1: That's what makes it dicey, man. That's why we call it betting, man, because it's dicey to be on the hot seat. The Ravens need it. Houston needs it, too. They need the game just as bad. I think it's going to be interesting. And Houston, their offensive line just isn't there. I mean, they barely won that game I think last week. Houston have there's something going on down there in Houston. We're gonna have to get AD on.
2: That was a tough one, man. They traded Laremy Tunsil, who was an anchor on that line and really was a key to a lot of CJ's success. But I got one for you, right, man? How about pick the Dolphins over the Carolina Panthers? I think that they found something with Darren Waller at tight end. It's a mismatch that Tua really needs, and Mike McDaniel needs that tight end in this system to really make it flow. And I think that Darren Waller is going to be a huge key piece. That's why I would go with Miami over Carolina in a pick 'em game.
1: You know what? I got that one. It's funny you mentioned that. That's on my list of on there too. I agree with you. Dolphins -2. I think they'll win by at least a field goal against a up and coming Carolina, young quarterback too. That's still up and down. The game's in Carolina, but I agree with you. I think the Dolphins offense without Tyreek Hill. You know what I noticed in that game when Tyreek Hill was injured with that gruesome injury? We praying for you, Tyreek, that everything works out. It looks like everything is. It's coming along. It's healing up. It wasn't as damaging as it looked on TV because it sure did look real gruesome. But that allowed Tua to look for other people. He didn't have to look for Tyreek Hill. And now he's going to the Darren Wallers, the Waddles, the tight end you have, another tight end you have there, and other receivers. So I think it's going to open it up to Tua. And I think you're going to see him just go to whoever's the open receiver might be instead of trying to key in on Tyreek Hill. So it may be a blessing in disguise for the Dolphins, but I agree with you. I think they'll take this game coming up. Yes, indeed. And Backspin. I know it's about time for Backspin to come back in with us. How you doing, Backspin?
3: I'm doing wonderful this morning, Rad, man. How about yourself? Jay Gills, what's up, my brother?
2: Hey, I know First Friday was lit last night. That's what I know.
3: Yes, it was, man. It went down. New scene, same thing. TGIF to B105.5 at Studio Lounge. Shout out to the whole Rock City who pulled up and represented, man. Dope vibe last night.
2: Most definitely. And your Cowboys, man. That Green Bay game, the end of the tie.
3: Still can't get a win. I mean, I'm not happy with ties. I don't like the way the NFL, I don't like this rule. I think the game should be played to somebody wins.
2: Absolutely. Period.
3: You know what I mean? These ties, like, it's no ties in basketball, is there?
2: No ties in baseball, is there?
3: You can go to 1, 2 o'clock in the morning and still be playing baseball.
2: That's true.
3: What the hell is going on with the NFL with these ties? It's all about the money, man. FanDuel. DraftKings, all this stuff is playing a part in our NFL experience, and I do not like it.
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4: Hey, just want to say what up to the Real Deal Sports Show family, nothing like it. Hey, be a good sport, man. A lot of great sports of all sorts. Y'all doing it, make it do what it do. Backspin, as always, giving us the real game. Keep doing it up, man. Appreciate y'all.
2: Y'all see Clarissa Shields came out with a song?
3: I did. It's kind of dope, too.
2: I got it. like, talk don't about sleep. Women and diversifying. Yeah. That's how you diversify.
3: Hey, when your boyfriend's a dope-ass rapper, you better try to, get some of that to rub off on you. And, like you said, absolutely. Diversify your portfolio.
1: All right. 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Fanatic, real quick, before we leave, what you got to say, Fanatic?
4: Hey, side of LSU Tigers went down to Ole Miss. They off this week. Hey, look out for the Alabama. They coming back. I like Vanderbilt. I don't know if I'm going to play him on the money line, but I think it's going to be a closer game. Alabama's going to take them seriously, but, hey, college football-wise, almost any given Saturday. Hey, and Vanderbilt, they got this little kid. He looked like

0: play. Special cats, so look out. Hey, Vanderbilt, Alabama. I think it's going to be closer than most people think.
1: No doubt. You have it. Appreciate you. The fanatic, you clean today too, my brother. You know what I mean? You clean like it's Sunday morning right now.
0: Trying to be cleaner than the Board of Health.
1: Don't hurt him.
0: Hey, open house today. Come visit Baton Rouge, Louisiana campus. Come visit the open house. Whatever college or institution you're looking at, kids, go visit that school.
1: Take
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Now this is how it started. 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
5: 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There's more to Argos.
4: There is more to Argos. 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
6: It's yours. As soon as you imagine it. From the first appointment through the

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5: Because I'm worth it. 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

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My name's Grand Body P. Acknowledge me. Say it to me. Like I said, we are acknowledging the Queen of Clubs. And I'm not just talking the one card in the deck. Yo, check it out. This week's special guest. It's a bit of a program change because we were originally meant to have somebody else on. We're still going to have that guest on just a little bit later on in the month. But for right now, this lady, Simone Green, this woman is official. And I cannot wait to have you hear her story. You know what I mean? Black women in particular, stand up. You know what I mean? The second half of this show is for you. I mean, women in general, the show is for you anyway. You know what I mean? But black women, this show is for you. Trust and believe. You know what I mean? Yo, the email is mikedog36@gmail.com. 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No trap.

no mumble rap, preferably no AI in our music. I keep it clean. 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Oh, this is a good one. Don't be a tragedy like Sony. Or is it the consumer? So Sony's kicked up a stink recently, talking about their next console gonna be digital only. They're gonna stop digital games, physical games completely. And everyone's up in an outrage. Everyone's up in a storm. Yo, it's technology, man. You know what I mean? You gotta get with the times, man. Is it the consumer that's the tragedy, though? Because we've been downloading games for the longest. But you know what it is? It's this GTA madness. That game becomes digital only, reportedly, and sells millions of copies worldwide just off the pre-order. Whose fault is it, really? You think about it. Anyhow, we got tunes to play. Man, it's a monster show, man. I'm loving this already, man. Yo, get ready

0: Peace, y'all. This is Top Leaf from Mass Pike. And when I ain't out gentrifying Buckingham Palace, I'm chilling with my mans on the Reppin' For You Hip Hop Show. That's Grand Body P and Omni D. Play that new joint. Peace.
1: On guard. I'll let you try my Wu-Tang style.

0: Dad, are you excited?
1: I'm not excited.
2: Wait, why?
1: Let me tell you something. The only reason I'm doing this is so you can leave me alone. I want a dog.
0: Hmm? What?
1: Nonsense. Is this dog small?
0: Yeah. Why are you scared?
1: Listen, I have no fear. Nothing can scare me.

0: c'est possible.
1: Are you scared of dogs? What type of nonsense is that?
0: My goodness me, you jello fries!
2: Whoa, dad!
0: That is not a dog! That's a dinosaur!
2: Hey! What are you doing?
0: You want this size dog? I thought you said a small dog, and you want this size.
2: Dad, that's not even a big...
0: Finish me.
2: It's just a dog.
0: This size.
2: Oh my dad, you're literally over-exaggerating right now.
0: This size. This size.
2: Dad, it's just a dog.
0: This is a lion.
2: What? Why are you... Dad!
0: Move. This size, get this dog out of here.
2: What do you want me to do?
0: Don't get this dog out of here. You're beating... You're safe. Don't be tantalizing.

0: make them know. 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Back in the days, your grandfather couldn't use a pencil. I be drawing out the truth, I never needed stencils. Try to teach them to be something, but y'all too simple. Stop! Pull it off!
1: And some of the young ladies as well, I've got something to say to you. I noticed some of you, you're walking about. 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

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Confusion, a new delusion, think I need goggles. Feel the spirit when I listen, star seed sparkle. 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All together, we stand taller than the ice. It's that I'm in Gamal, feel like Abel and Cain. Feeling like my name is Prince, the way I walk through the rain. But my body made of armor, I ain't feeling a thing. 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I'm just trying to leave my people, never wanted the fame. 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

0: pain unless you pop a pistol. 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I be drawing out the truth, I never needed stencils. Trying to teach you something, but you're too simple. Waiting in the water till the truth gets you. 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
1: Serious, get the gun! 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
2: But don't scare Negroes today with no badge or no white skin or no white sheet or no white anything else.
3: 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I've been waiting to excel like Loretta Devine.

0: like the brother Devon.
1: They put their club upside your head. And then turn around and accuse you.
0: It's that elevator music, grab a suit and a tie. I've been waiting to excel like Loretta Devine.
1: Of attacking them. Every case of police brutality against a Negro follows the same pattern. They attack you, bust you all upside your mouth, and then take you to court and charge you with assault. What kind of democracy is that? What kind of freedom is that? What kind of social or political system is it?
2: Other days you ain't the man unless you pop a pistol. Back in the days your grandfather cut his use a pencil. Drawing out the truth and never needed stencils. Looking at us sick and she's too simple. Waiting in the border till the truth gets you. Come and get the runner for them pigs, get you.
3: Look at your boy, Mama Rose! 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

I used to keep a beeper. 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

listening to the greatest hip-hop show in the UK of all time with my man, Grand Body P, and Oney D holding y'all down year after year, day after day, track after track, hip-hop after hip-hop, Wu-Tang forever. I'm your boy, Mike Knox, and don't y'all forget it. PBSR Networks, always

0: What's up, this is Taya, and you are listening to Rap Before You, the number uno hip hop show with Grand Body P. Please stay tuned as more music is coming your way.
1: Hip hop doesn't enhance society, it degrades it. That's the motion that we're putting on the table tonight.
2: Of course hip hop enhances society. Now the idea of that it degrades society, I would say is an arrogant question, because if the society that we're talking about is like a society that starts wars all over the world, degrades indigenous cultures, is misogynistic in itself,
3: right.
2: If that's the society we're talking about, then it's not a bad thing if hip-hop did degrade that society.
3: All right. No doubt.

He's a fan of my family because I am the ruler, the destroyer, the bringer of war, the mountain that you cannot climb, the mountain that you cannot conquer. And I will win at WrestleMania. I will defeat the beast. I will slay the beast. He will meet his end because I am the one.

0: God! Anybody not giving a fight when I'm shooting? Go!
1: Yo, as we get ready for the Queen of Clubs to step in the building, the lady called Simone Green, my name's Grandbody P of the Reppy For You Hip Hop Show on the BDSIR Network, the best damn show in worldwide radio, you know how the thing's set already. Yo, don't be a tragedy, and I forgot to mention this one from earlier, and this one's more hip hop. Lupe Fiasco. Man, you would have thought he would have learned his lesson after the VH1 honours, right, so many years ago. Do your Googles, man. I ain't gonna get into it now. Just do your Googles. You'll find out what he did. Okay, these are the tunes that you heard from the top of the show to this point, depending on what time you tuned in. Either way, I appreciate it all the same. How did we kick it off? Don't get me started. Supreme Cerebral. Okay, then we went on to Sarface, The Brothers Grimm. You know, their new album's on the way. Looking forward to hearing that one. Then Benny the Butcher, 38 Special, El Camino, Tinkar, Rise and Fall. Then Darkside Preem, we're running it back from last week, Tinkar, Strange Things. Then brand new from Chi King, friend of the program, Tinkar, Time. Then Dolce De Niro, shout out to the man called DJ Magic J on this one. The Tinkar, Foxy Brown, Big June, Get to Know, Get to Know. Then Nina Sky, Static Selector, I'm Hot. Well, Nina Sky, you ain't lying. Then Sir Puff-a-Lot, Rusty Jux, they don't want it. They flip the Monica tune. Gotta love it, man. Gotta love it. Then flipping classics. John Jiggs, Easy LP, Nam Nini. Sometimes I remember the original from Noriega, man. Man, one of my favorite tunes of all time. No lie, me, I tell. Then, brand new from Lu Chin Chen, check it out. Then, brand new from Black Milk. This one probably didn't make the album, but we're glad to hear it. Tinkar Finn. Then, Wyclef Jean, Rhapsody, Boom Bap. And then finally, we finish it off with KRS-One. What is the message? That's right, man. That's right. We're going to get into a commercial break. You know how we do it. When we come back, Grandbody P, the lady called Simone Green, the Queen of Clubs.

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hip hop, but mine's more like the old school 90s, like hip hop parade. Oh, I've got a friend actually. His name's Michael Grant. He's on there. Infamous.

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1: BDSIR Network, the best damn show in worldwide radio. How you feeling out there? My name's Grant Body P. Acknowledge me. Say it to me. Now, I've got a special guest in the building. And I've got a pack of cards. Playing cards, right? In these playing cards, see, my guest knows where I'm going with this. One of the cards is this card right here. The Queen of Clubs. That's how I describe my special guest. She's got a new... Yes! The new single, the anthem called Black Queen is out there right now. The video is out there right now. Go check it out. She, you know what I mean? She does her thing on the microphone. She does a house artist as well, from what I believe. So, yes, she's out for the clubs. The Queen of Clubs. Excuse me. Acknowledge this lady. Acknowledge her. Simone Green. Acknowledge this lady. Welcome to Record For You Hip Hop Show.
2: What's up, everybody? Glad to be here.
1: That's good, man. That is good. Thank you for taking time out. I haven't got as much time with you as I wish, but we're going to make the most of it. Yeah. So, Simone, let me ask you this real quick. Yeah. Do you play playing cards?
2: I do. I play a mean game of spades now.
1: I don't know how to play that.
2: I play blackjack too.
1: Now, blackjack. Now, there's, to me, there's like two forms of blackjack. You know what I mean? There's a blackjack where you can't go over 21.
2: Right.
1: And there's blackjack where if you put down the blackjack on the pile, the opponent's gonna pick up 5. Now, I don't know which one you're familiar with.
2: The first one.
1: Oh, the one where you can't go over 21.
2: Yes.
1: Right.
2: Yes.
1: It might be a UK thing over here because I've never really heard, to be honest, I haven't really heard people in the States speak of the blackjack where you put down a blackjack and people have to pick up 5, you know, pick up 5 cards. The first person to have no cards in their hand wins, basically. You got to get rid of your cards in your hand.
2: I don't think I've ever played that way before. I may have to check it out.
1: Yeah, it's definitely a thing over here, I can say that much. But I have heard of the 21 version as well. You can't go for 21. Yeah, man. Anyhow, that's great. Yeah. The Queen of Clubs is here, right? So very quickly, how did you get started up to the point where, you know, you realized your singing career and, you know, your team to dazzle the crowd like that?
2: So first of all, Grant, thank you so much for having me on today. I really appreciate it. But listen, so I've been singing for a long time. I mean, like literally the first public performance I had was in the 9th grade in junior high school. I sang a song and I won the talent show. I was like, okay, then maybe I can do this. I've been chasing it ever since. Literally since I was 14 years old.
1: So yeah, man, you've been doing your thing then, man. You've been doing your thing. I like that. So, so we fast forward a little bit, right? Mm-hmm. And you know, I've done my YouTubes on you, right? Yeah. Before you came on, and you mentioned that there's people that you want to work with. One of them caught my ears, Rafael Sadiq.
2: Yes.
1: Why him in particular?
2: You know, I've listened to his music and a lot of the songs that he's written over the years, and it is so in my lane. He's so freaking talented.
1: Mm.
2: I'm positive he could write me a number one single. I just, you know, his

0: our generation, you know, the both of let's keep it in mind, we both look younger than we are. But yeah. Our generation. Because I knew Raphael going all the way back to High Learning soundtrack. You know, big ups to all my peoples, by the way. Big ups to all my peoples who did the sent their request in last week. We did the soundtrack, movie soundtrack, but that wasn't one of them. The Ask of You. So that's when I heard of Raphael.
1: Yeah, High Learning.
0: Yeah, and I was like, woo! Yo, this is a big tune, and then that's when I was introduced to Raphael Sadiq, man.
1: His music is timeless. I mean, I can listen to some of the Tony songs and some of the like the Loving You. I mean, you know, you made that last year, and it's been over a decade, almost two decades. It's crazy.
0: Yes. Raphael is that, man, definitely. Raphael is that dude. You say he could write, you believe he could write. Do you write songs yourself?
1: I do. Every song on this album, I am a co-writer. Absolutely. Every song.
0: Right.
1: Yeah.
0: Okay. Yes, because that album is coming, from what I understand, the day before your birthday.
1: Yes, August 7th. Yes. I can't wait.
0: So you're a lion.
1: Yes, I'm a Leo, baby. A lion.
0: Yeah, man. Yes.
1: I'm bringing all that big Leo energy too. You already know.
0: I already know, man. You know what I mean? Word to my grandma, God bless her. She's no longer with us, but she was a fierce Leo. You know what I mean? Yeah. Very soft-hearted, but she's a Leo, man. You do not mess. Yeah, man, that's great, man. So, you know. So let me ask you this, right? Mm-hmm. So if you would want Raphael to write you, could he write you like the remix to Black Queens if you wished him to?
1: Oh yes, I would be very open to that. I definitely want to have a remix to or several remixes, a remix project for just maybe Black Queen. Yeah, because I could see a house remix. I could see maybe a techno remix. I could see a reggae remix. I could see us, you know, all of the Afro beats. Although I do have a dope Afro beat on my album that's coming out, and I can't wait to share that.
0: That can work. Indeed. Yeah, man. Afro beat. See, this is what I'm saying. This is why I've described you as the queen of clubs, because your music is tailored to that.
1: Yes, absolutely. You
0: know, so when that tune dropped now in the clubs, Black Queens, you know, all the black women, and even women of other color, of other colors of creeds, and even women in general, can all come together and say, you know what I mean? This is me. This is that empowerment anthem that's been, to be honest, that's been missing. Simone, I don't think there's been like an anthem like this that's come out for a while.
1: No, and certainly not one that is putting us in a very positive light. I mean, you know, there are anthems, and I mean, there's a time and a place for everything. Don't get me wrong. I'm that chick too at the right time. But this particular song is really about just reminding and uplifting all of the queens and even the kings around the world. I'm a black queen, so I wrote this about me, but you can be that queen or that queen. And it really is just to remind all of us that no matter what you've been through and what has held you down, those people, those situations, you can overcome them. No matter. Lift your head, put your crown on, and keep moving forward.
0: Yes.
1: Yes. You know, everybody's going through stuff right now. And this is just a reminder that, you know, God got you. And whomever you pray to, you're good. Just don't ever...
0: Indeed, Simone, man. So let me ask you this: your own acknowledgement of the Black Queen. When did that begin? When did it actually begin? Was it like something that you just woke up and thought, "I am a Black Queen," or was it something that you learned? How did it develop?
1: A couple of things. When I was a little girl growing up in the South, you know, I'm a dark-skinned little girl. I'm the darkest girl in my family. And in most instances, everywhere I went, I was the darkest person in the room. And I was teased a lot for that. But I can remember. I know. It's like, they don't know that all this,

0: all this chocolate. Come on. But you know, it's time to as well to acknowledge and accept that this is not a curse. This is not a liability. It's an asset. And my mother told me that. My mother said that there's nothing wrong with you. And it is not a liability, it's an asset. And it took me until I was about 16 years old, honestly, to understand what she meant, and that I had to take all of the external things out of the world and all of the, this, you know, this is an example of what beauty is. Mm-hmm. Nah, that's an example of what y'all think beauty is. I have to feel that I'm beautiful inside. And so it took me until I was about 16 to understand, ain't nothing wrong with me. And I'm gonna move in the world because ain't nothing wrong with me. I'm not gonna shrink down because I feel like people can't take this chocolate woman in the room who's gonna speak up for herself and be real. Because I mean, anybody that knows me, I've been that girl for a very long time. And so getting to this, I feel like I've reached my queendom. I'm finally feeling like a black queen in every way, in every sense of the word. You know, I'm in my 50s. My body is looking good. I work out. I stay
1: fit. Yeah, man.
0: Water. I love on my husband, my friends, and my family. Who I love, and that is just bringing me so much joy that it makes me feel full, like a total black queen. And so, this moment is where it's supposed to be.
1: You're glowing. To be fair, you are. When I see you and when I saw you on the video, you know what I mean, and you're showing your physique. You look powerful. You look like nothing's stopping me. Yeah. You know what I mean. You bring that out of you. So yes, indeed. And your husband, as far as your husband, he should take a bow. Tell him that I said take a bow.
0: I will. A good man too. And we just celebrated our 10th wedding anniversary as well.
1: Hey!
0: Black love. It still exists.
1: He's official.
0: Bring it up.
1: He's official.
0: Indeed.
1: I even
0: did that later in life. And so again, all of this is truly to show everyone that when it's your time, it's your time. Whatever it is that you love and you have passion for, don't give up on it, no matter what. If it makes you happy and you're not hurting anyone, do it. Life is too short. This ain't no dress rehearsal. We don't get another shot of living this life. You got to live the dash because ain't nobody getting out of here alive. And I know that. And I'm going to have fun and enjoy this ride.
1: You know what? I'm glad you mentioned that, you speak that, because you know where I'm going with this as well, Simone, because like, reading up and learning about you, I heard that your lioness prowess whooped Panther's ass once, but twice.
0: Twice.
1: I look at your physique, and I'm thinking, nah, Panther's afraid of you.
0: Better be.
1: Yeah.
0: I ain't taking prisoners.
1: No prisoners. And I know that, I know someone personally in my life.
0: Yeah.
1: Right, she knows who she is, but I know she won't be tuning into this. You know what I mean? Her music taste is completely different. But maybe I'll tag her actually and say, "Yo,
0: take
1: she's a cancer survivor like you," because she also had cancer and beat it twice.
0: Yeah,
1: right.
0: Praise God.
1: So, yeah, man. So, Simone, let me ask you this, right? What was your reaction to both times when you got diagnosed?
0: Yeah.
1: It must have been, you know, a shock to the system.
0: And honestly, the first time, let me just take you back to 2015. I mean, my now husband and I were dating, life is good. And then I go in 6 months into us dating.
1: Yeah.
0: I find out that I have breast cancer. I mean, I'm 43 years old, 42, 43 years old.
1: And, exactly my point.
0: Yeah, and
1: he told me
0: he told me that I wasn't going to have that surgery as his girlfriend. I was going to have that surgery as his wife. And we got married 3 weeks later. And,
1: yeah,
0: absolutely. And then I had my surgery, and he has never once complained. And let me tell you, I mean, it was bad. I mean, you know, the first time was like a shock to the system. You know, you're scared. It's the C word, but.
1: Yeah.
0: Thankfully, I caught it early because I had been going every year and getting those mammograms and setting that baseline. And so right. it had only been a year for this tumor to grow. And I was able to catch it early before it metastasized. And
1: right.
0: Had the lumpectomy, and I still had 30 rounds of radiation. And then it came back within 2 years in the same spot. I mean, it just, you know, it just
1: was dying.
0: In the same exact spot after all of that. And so I had a double mastectomy and reconstructive surgery all at once, a 13-hour surgery. And again, I couldn't do anything for myself for weeks. And when I say I could do nothing for myself, I could do nothing for myself.
1: Whoa.
0: Everything for me. Everything. For weeks. And never complain. Never. Never.
1: So the husband stepped in and did what needed to be done.
0: Yeah. I'm a firm believer that God put him in my life because I needed someone to help me and to love me through this. And he did that. I mean, at the time I was here in Chicago. I'm not from Chicago. I've been here almost 30 years, but I'm from Arkansas. And
1: right, okay.
0: I don't have any family here. I have my friends are my family. Don't get me wrong, but I didn't have any family here. And I think God knew that I needed to place some a life partner in her life now.
1: Yeah.
0: I mean, I can't stop smiling.
1: Of course, I can see you right there. But, yo, congratulations, man. Trust and Believe, 10-year anniversary. It's been there for the long... Yo, that's fantastic, man. That's fantastic. So let me ask you this. So you're going through all that and the surgery and all that. Mm-hmm. Did you go through chemo?
0: No, I did not. Because again, I caught it both times early enough before it spread and I did not have to have chemo. This is why I'm calling you. Early detection. And I'm so grateful and blessed to have any platform that I can have to encourage any woman and anyone who loves a woman, which is everybody. If you're a woman, or if you're a woman over 35 or 40, you need to know your family history. That's first and foremost.
1: Right.
0: And so you need to encourage the women in your life to get a mammogram. Again, you set the baseline. And when you leave the appointment, you schedule the appointment for the next year. That way you don't have to think about it.
1: Right.
0: You don't have to worry about it. Literally, when I leave that appointment, before I get out of there, I schedule my appointment for the next year and I'm done. And then I get those reminders when it's close to go in and get it done. Because if you have that baseline every year, if a tumor is detected or the cancer is detected, it's only at 12 months to grow. And it's probably not going to have spread during that time and you can survive it. And that's it. And that's all. I mean, you know, it's really that simple. You catch it. And
1: catch it early.
0: And you will most likely survive.
1: Yeah. Nip it in the bud quick. Yeah. You know what I mean?
0: Yes. And that's with a lot of things, you know?
1: Yeah. Because I wanted to ask you, you know, as someone who's beat it twice, but you've never had chemo. So I don't know what your thoughts on the actual chemo is, because I've heard conflicting stories that you have the chemo, you're likely to get past it. But then I've heard that the chemo actually accelerates it and make it worse. So,
0: I mean, I think it's from my understanding, again, I have not experienced chemo. I had radiation. So... chemo is, I mean, it does a number on the body. It really does. But I do know that chemo saves lives and can extend people's lives.
1: Right.
0: So, I mean, if I were in the position and I had to have it, I honestly believe that I would. I hope that I never do,

0: Yeah. I mean, it makes your hair come out and all that. I mean, I don't really have to worry about that too much. Mine is bald to begin with. But I mean,
1: your hair now, was that a part of the process as well, that you had to like shave it off, or was that by choice?
0: It was kind of out of necessity, but it's now by choice. So I've had short hair most of my adult life, relaxers. And at the beginning of the pandemic, I went natural. Loved it. Cut the, you know, had braids and just kept getting the braids and cut the relaxer off.
1: Yeah.
0: I was totally natural, loving it. And then I shaved all of the side of it off and I just had hair in the top and I had these long, beautiful braids.
1: Right.
0: And I was wearing them pent up and they were putting a lot of tension on my edges. And once I took the braids out, I mean, I had, you know, like all my edges were gone. And then I had like this long hair on the top.
1: Mm-hmm.
0: Stylist said, you know, just cut it off. Let's just cut it off. And I'm like, you know, I don't know. Do I have the head for that? Or I don't know. And she's like, let me just cut it off and dye you platinum blonde. And I'm thinking,
1: platinum.
0: I don't know what that's going to look like. But it was my
1: first.
0: Yeah. I mean, I did this for the first time literally last summer. So I haven't even had this hair for a year yet. But absolutely love it. I love it.
1: Right, because the thing is, I know someone who's done a similar thing with you, she cut her hair and it's like platinum blonde and everything, and she's the same as you. She's always smiling, she's full of life and everything. And yeah, man,
0: yes.
1: You know, she blessed beyond belief. Every time I see her, you know, she's always, you know, she's always in high spirits, and I love that, man.
0: I pull that energy. I'm a half full kind of girl too. I don't see the negative in things and people until you show me otherwise. I mean, I'm much energy. If you're coming in and giving good energy and nice and cordial and all those things, we're good. You know?
1: Yeah, true indeed. So your energy drawed you to become a part of the a cancer campaign that you're really passionate about?
0: Yes. Yes, yes. Both organizations were there to support me during my times of cancer. And so I know how important it is for people to have a resource. Because when you're diagnosed, I mean, it's like a shock to your system. You don't know what to think, what to do, where do I go, how do I find out how to get doctors and help and all of those things. So as Black women, these organizations are absolutely necessary. And both of them help me, and so I do whatever I can to help them as they're helping people in women in our community navigate this difficult process.
1: That's great, man. You can help to save more lives. That's really admirable of you. You should definitely take a bow for all of that. And quick little thing before we close it out, because time is running. You know, I noticed also, because you got the short hair, so you got a group of girls to make up for it. They all got afros. Yes. Come on. I saw that video too. Okay.
0: I mean, how dope is that? I mean, they are out of Rwanda and they are just freaking amazing.
1: Yeah, man.
0: Amazing, that video for the Afro Queens, baby.
1: The Afro Queens. So who came with the concept that like they're all gonna be like dressed in white, they're all gonna have the afros, and they just think like was it like a combination of you and them?
0: Literally that was all them. They had the song and they knew they wanted to create to it, and that is what they created. The look, the dance, everything, and I love every drop of it.
1: Fantastic, man. Yeah. People, you're going to check it out on YouTube, man. Not just the music video for Black Queens, but that concept video as well. And I love it because they're all bossing that afro.
0: Yeah.
1: And that truly represents the original Black Queen. You know what I mean? The original Black Queen had a head of hair.
0: Yes.
1: You know what I mean? Occasionally braids, but for the most part, a head of hair. No relaxer. No weave.
0: All natural, baby.
1: All natural. Now, don't get me wrong. Obviously, I fall for it. You know, at 46 years old, I still fall for it every now and then. You know, I see women weaving. Yeah, I still fall for that. But at the same time, to see something like that,
0: yeah,
1: all synchronized, it's powerful, man.
0: Yeah. It, it,

0: it is powerful. Yeah, man. Yeah. That's what's up, man. Simone Green on Reppy For You Hip Hop Show. Her single is out there. Not now, but right now. Black Queens, her album is coming out in August the 8th or 9th. Yeah. Correct August on 8th. That.
1: Yes.
0: August 8th, right. So the 9th is your birthday.
1: The 8th is my birthday. So actually, it's typically coming out on August 7th, like at midnight.
0: Got you. Yeah, man. So that's good. Yeah, man, that's good timing right there, man. You know what I mean? Yeah. And I'm going to be looking at Grip myself, man, because from what you said, I'm not really a fan of house music like that. But okay. I am still, what's the word I'm looking for? Well, curious to know what you've got. Because I already love that album as it is.
1: Yes.
0: You know what I mean? And now you're saying you'd love to make like a reggae version, an Afrobeat version, and all these different other versions, you know, and that reaches out to more people. You know what I mean? So I see the strategy there. That's fantastic. Simone, have you got any shout outs you want to give out to the people?
1: Yes. So I want to give a special shout out truly to all of my fans, anyone who's ever listened to a song, streamed it, or played it. In any way, thank you. And just a shout out to my team, the Blanco Agency, my band 25. Yes, Ray is that dude. Love him to death. Yes, KMB 1003 for all of the support on this digital platform. We're going to make some moves in 2026, baby.
0: That's what's up, man. That's what's up. Right. Final thing before I let you go. This is a Reppy For You Hip Hop Show. We're going to play that track, you know. I mean, Black Queens, because it's important.
1: Wait.
0: What we're going to, because you're a guest, I would like you to select two tunes of your choosing. It could be from your catalogue, it could be from somebody else's catalogue that you love. Mm-hmm. The floor is yours. Two more tunes of your choosing, what they're going to be outside of Black Queens.
1: Ooh, okay. So Black Queen for sure. And then I'll give you one more of my tunes, a song called One More Time. It's a dance album that came out last year. And then let's see. I have an artist that has one of my favorite songs right now, an artist by the name of Slick J Adams. And let's see, which song by him? Chill. It's a song called Chill, C-H-I-L-L, that I absolutely love. I think your audience will love it too.
0: Okay. I'm gonna check that out because that's new to me. I'm gonna give you a bonus choice, right?
1: Okay.
0: Because you're such a great guest and everything, and I love the energy. I know you got things to go, so real quick, one Rafael Sadiq tune as well.
1: Oh, for Rafael Sadiq, I think I will do the Tony song.
0: It's not off a soundtrack by any chance, is it? Because we just did the soundtrack show like last week. Well, at the time of recording this anyway.
1: Let's see. The name of that song is... Oh, it's Oh, you know, it's this song with Rafael Sadiq and Be Here. Rafael Sadiq and D'Angelo.
0: Rafael Sadiq, D'Angelo, and Tony's in the same tune.
1: No. So Rafael Sadiq and D'Angelo did a song called Be Here.
0: All right. Cool. Go run with that. Salute. Many thanks. I'll speak to Ray off the grid and everything
1: Thank
0: else, man.
1: So Press much, Brent. I appreciate Simone. It. Salute. Bye, everybody.
2: 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This is your girl, Truth Hurts. And I love the UK, but what I really love about the UK is the Reppin' For You Hip Hop Show. That's right, with my boy Grant Body P and my girl Oni D. Reppin' For You Hip Hop Show is where it's at, y'all. 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Mwah.

0: fucking kidding me?
1: Hey, what's the matter, bro? What did I do?
0: Shut up! Stop!
1: Shut up! Come on! Ow, man, let me go! Chad! Chad, what's up with these guys, man?
2: Call security now!
0: Shut the fuck, man!
1: You
0: just put my boot in your fucking mouth!
3: Heard you've been disrespecting black women.
1: What? No, man, I haven't either.
4: Yeah, you call me a black bitch and you're gonna get your ass kicked.
1: No, come on, man. Look, listen to me. I'm sorry, okay?
3: Apologize to her.
1: Sorry. Look, I'm so sorry.
0: The that. We need to just bust this shit.
1: No, listen. What? Come on, please, man. Please.
3: Shut up. Here's what I want you to say. I want you to say, I apologize. Beautiful black woman, mother of the earth. Queen of the universe.
1: I'm sorry, I apologize, black mother of
3: get it
1: the universe.
3: Right.
1: Mother,
0: yeah, get it right.
1: Man, I

0: Hey, yo, keeping it forever soulful. This is the Love King of R&B, Raheem Devon. And you know what it is. I'm tuned in, and you're tuned in to Reppin' For You, the hip-hop show with my man, Grand Body P and Oney D.
1: I know you're gonna

0: One Radio. You just heard a classic. Grant Body Pete just spoke to the lady called Simone Green, you know. Double cancer survivor, you know. Jesus. Love her, man. She's official. All right, get ready for the next classic, people. You know how we do it, man. No one better than repping for you. Remember me tell you. Salute!
1: The Wu-Tang were naturally enraged, and they challenged Shaolin. But all the other temples, they mediated. Our chief abbot, as a gesture of peace, had to withdraw Shaolin, so Wu-Tang took Shaolin's place. And after that, they became number one, number one.
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27: These Hines.
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28: 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You are.
27: Have you had yours?
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